very grateful to Francesca for choosing my track, Basic Dream 24. This track was born out of a desire to create a meeting between Cosmic Disco and Italo Disco, but updated with the vision of today. This is DJ Rocca for

That was The Heat of the Night. It's my brand new single featuring Rainin, and it's coming out next month on Love Language Compilation, double LP. And this is L'Amour. It's a song that was sent to me by a friend of mine, Ian, from Tokyo actually, which I'm gonna recycle and dedicate to my baby, Emmanuel, who shot all the pictures and the video of Love Language for me. Per te amore. I hope the lyrics make sense. I don't know what she's saying.

featuring Joy Tyson, Forgot About Tomorrow. It's an unreleased track, exclusive to me today. Thanks, Ben. So that was System Olympia for you for the month. It was a Love Language compilation, little special. I hope you liked it. And I see you guys next month on NTS Airways. Thank you.

stopped sleeping in my bed. 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In the morning, I found stars scattered around my ears. Even my dreams began to line up with the axes of the Earth, inclined 23.5 degrees to the orbital plane, precessing in a tiny circle every 10,000-odd years. Brontosaurus. 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
0: You are now listening to the glorious sound of Molly Lewis. And if you are in one of these cities, then you are very lucky, because she will be coming there to whistle in your town.
1: With special guest Tomasi.
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0: beautiful song Lounge Lizard by Molly Lewis. And if you're in one of the following cities, then we'd love to see you at one of our shows on this Europe tour, which starts this evening in Copenhagen, 5th of October, Tallinn, Estonia on the 7th, Stockholm on the 9th, Gothenburg on the 10th, Oslo on the 12th, Bergen 15th, Paris 17th, Bruges 19th, Athens 21st, Istanbul on the 23rd, and Köln on the 26th, and Milano on the 29th. We are coming to your city this month to share music, and we would love to see you there. It will be good. There will be whistling and more.
1: Whistling and more.
0: Mm-hmm. Just come and say hi and have a good time.
1: Mm-hmm. And buy tickets.
0: Yes, and buy some tickets.
1: Buy tickets.
0: Tak fyrir.
1: Tak fyrir.

Thank you for being with us. You're listening to Tomasi on NTS Radio. And as we just mentioned, we are currently starting our European tour. It's Molly Lewis and myself. But given the occasion that we are talking about our music and our upcoming shows, we wanted to share with you this song that has never been played anywhere else than in the studio and in our home. That's the song that we are currently listening to. It's the first song that we ever wrote together, and it's called Dream Theme. I hope you enjoy it.

the unreleased song Dream Theme by Molly Lewis and myself. Please come and catch us in a city near you in Europe in these next few weeks. We'd love to see you there at one of our shows. Thank you for being

We're starting our European tour in Copenhagen. And this month we're passing through Copenhagen, Tallinn,

and hear some whistling, some guitar playing, some more sounds, some new sounds, some old sounds, old melodies, and previously unheard new ones. We'd love to see you there.

Thank you for joining us today. All you wonderful people across the radio wave. As we are starting our European tour tonight in Copenhagen. Again, this has been Tomasi, and I have enjoyed selecting some favorite songs for this Sunday's show, and also including many songs by Molly Lewis, who is currently touring along with myself and coming to a city near you in Europe. And yes, we're happy that we got to spend this time with you, and also to premiere this new piece of music that is very dear to us, as well as all of the music that we like to listen to and share together. And I'd like to say also that MTS is a beautiful place for the music community to connect, and to me it's really a form of love and community that is the driving force between our connections through music. And perhaps more than ever, it becomes increasingly apparent to me how valuable that is. And so thank you very much for today. This has been Tomasi and Molly Lewis, and we hope to see you around Europe on one of our shows. Take care.

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Should I? 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

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E-fade without any noise. Sorrow. 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

0: not on. Should I try this one?
1: How's this? Aha. Let's start again. All right, Jenny, we don't need to hit the jingle, but let's just start again. All right, forget what you heard. Here we go. Imagine you're hearing the jingle.

everybody. And a very good morning to you. It is Monday, the 11th of May, and you're tuned in to the NTS Breakfast Show. As ever, big thanks to Maria Somerville, who is here soundtracking the first couple of hours of your morning every Monday and Tuesday. Kicking off there with a song called The One with the Wurlitzer. It's by a band called American Football and was sent in by a lovely listener called Dan. So, Dan, if you're listening, thanks for sending that over. Oh, next up, an old favourite by Sam Prekop.

morning, chat room. And, of course, good morning, everyone listening not in the chat room too. Hoping that, as ever, wherever it is you're listening in from and whatever it is that you're up to, that your Monday is off to an okay start so far. Not really sure where my average score is today. It's one of those days I can't really tell. I can't really tell what mood I'm in. I guess I'm fine. I'll go for a 5.5. Had a really nice weekend, which I wish wasn't over, to be honest. That's where I'm operating at this morning. But it was lovely. I suppose I'm not quite ready for a new week. Let's see what happens over the course of the show. That last one, really nice. That's by Jack Johnson, as in Banana Pancakes Jack Johnson, who I really didn't know much about, except for this kind of massive album that he made called... I don't know what the album's called, but he made these songs, Better Together and that kind of stuff. It was just everywhere in like the mid-2000s. Anyway, turns out Jack Johnson is a very accomplished surfer and was part of this band that made the soundtrack to a film called Sprout, released in 2003, which is a surf film that I haven't seen. But again, listener Dan, who sent in that first track, sent in that one too and said that he'd been watching the film and that the whole soundtrack is really good, which indeed it is. I went and had a look at what else is on there. That's why I played that Sam Prekop song, actually, because that opens the film. I haven't seen the film, so I can't speak to its quality, but I'm sure it's good. If you're a surf enthusiast, maybe it's something you can add to your things of, I don't know, list of films to watch. Again, it's called Sprout, released in 2003. But it was interesting to kind of reappraise Jack Johnson, perhaps a bit more generously than what I'd previously thought of him. Anyway, the song, again, that we just heard, Butternut, is by the Sprout Band. And this next one, by the Silvers. This is an edit by Kenny Dope of a song called Wish That I Could Talk To You.

And this one is by Bill Brown and the Soul Injection. Beautiful song called Love Under the Apple Tree. The one previous, again, Wish I Could Talk to You. It's by The Silvers. It's an edit by a DJ producer, legend of the game, actually, called Kenny Dope. Some appreciation in the chat room for this film, Sprout. Okay, that's good. I can add it to my long list of films to watch. I knocked one of them off over the weekend, though. I watched The Drama on Saturday night, watched it at home. Thought it was good, actually. Really enjoyed it. Lots of people had spoken to me about the music being sort of very NTS coded, which is true, but it's not really a big part of the film, really. So I thought it was going to really annoy me, but it wasn't annoying at all. It was a very secondary thing to the film. Not even secondary, or fifthary, whatever that word is. But yeah, I really liked it. Oh, but the main highlight of my weekend, on Saturday I was at this farm. It's a farm called Tablehurst Farm in Sussex. It's a biodynamic farm, and my, don't really know what he is. He was my dad's cousin. And I actually think he was my dad's cousin once removed, so it's probably my cousin twice removed, second cousin or something. Anyway, it's tangential family. That he works on this farm, and it was their spring festival, and it's a beautiful place. If you're ever in the area, Forest Row, East Grinstead, that kind of way, you can go and have a coffee or buy some biodynamically grown vegetables in the farm shop. They say they've got the best milk in the world. So anyway, I was there. Feels like a dream now as I look out over the construction on a grey and gloomy Gillett Square in London. As ever, if you want to come and say hello in the chat room and let us know what you've been up to, your highlights, you can do so by clicking on the box, the little white box, which is in the corner of the website. Oh, what should we have next? Yeah, let's have this.

So beautiful. This one is by The Inclinations and it's called I'm Gonna Make Love Last This Time. Next up, brand new music by one of my favourite bands ever. They're called Leao and they're a band based in Auckland in New Zealand. This is new music from them. It just came out last night. It's called La Le Lay.

That one is a song from the late 70s, 1979, I think. It's called Your Very Eyes, and it's by a band called Shoes. The one before, something newer, that's from 2025. It's from a Panda Bear album, which is called Sinister Grift. The song that we heard there is Ends Meet. And the song before that, lots of people asking about in the chat room, is even newer. Came out just last night, and it's by a wonderful band called Leao. That's spelt L-E-A-O, Leao. They're a band from Auckland in New Zealand, and I love them. When I was over there, actually, I did a radio show with them. And actually now, they're due to be coming to London at some point this month. And I'm hoping to get them back on when they're here, do a live session. They're a really, really brilliant band. Beautiful music that takes lots of influence from Samoa and other kind of Pacifica Islanders and communities in Auckland. Really just like beautiful, sunshiny, lovely music. Very rich in history and rich in texture. And it's just, yeah, music I return to again and again. I was very happy to see that they're putting something new out because they haven't for a while. If you enjoyed it, I definitely recommend going and diving into the back catalogue of Noah Records, which is the label that releases their music. That's spelt N-O-A. And you can find all of their music on Bandcamp. So usually the best place to go for this kind of thing.

Oh, and someone in the chat there asking if Layal are playing a gig. I believe they are doing something in London. When they come on and nearer the time, I'll make sure I tell you about that. But they're also playing at a festival in Brighton, which is called The Great Escape. Be familiar to lots of listeners, I know. So if you're heading there, make sure you add them to your list of acts to see. Again, that's Layal, L-E-A-O.

And that is a song called Fish Pepsi. It's by MJ Lenderman and Wednesday, although a different version of the same song was then later released on Wednesday's album. But that's the collaborative version from 2021. Two artists that has taken me a while to get into, actually. It's still not quite. There's so much sort of MJ Lenderman lore and many, many, many songs that I haven't listened to. It's, again, on my long list of things to explore when I have more time. But I really, really like that. I heard Maria Somerville playing it, and Jenny, producer Jenny, big, big, big fan of both MJ Lenderman and Wednesday. And actually, if you're a Wednesday fan and you haven't realised, Carly Hartzman of the band is doing a brilliant show here on NTS, which I actually am very much enjoying. You can listen to that on the site by searching her name. That's Carly Hartzman. And I think she's done 3 episodes so far, maybe 2, but they've been great. So I highly recommend that. Next up, a new release, but very much old music from the late 60s. This is a song called It's a New Day, Jody, and it's by Dennis Genovese and Karen Mantero. It's been released on a brilliant reissue label called Smiling Sea, very consistent label operating outside of, I know, somewhere in California, maybe San Francisco. Anyway, this really, really nice. It's just 2 tracks that they've put out, and this is the B-side. Again, it's called It's a New Day, Jody.

That last one is by Aldous Harding, a musician who I'd previously ignored. I don't know why. Just sometimes, there's so much music out there, isn't there? And sometimes some artists just fly over your head or you ignore them for whatever reason. Anyway, she's a perfect example of someone like that, that I was familiar with her name and I'd see her on lineups and stuff and just for some reason never listened. Anyway, I listened to a new album last night. It's called Train on the Island. Just came out. That's the titular song, Train on the Island. I thought it was beautiful. Totally not what I was expecting. She's an amazing songwriter and I'm looking forward to going and listening to more music by her. If you're not familiar, Aldous Harding, a New Zealand-based musician, or maybe she's not based there, but is definitely from there, and has made many albums, I think. The one before, also by a contemporary musician, this time someone based in the US, based in New York specifically. It's a song called Meaning Business by a wonderful musician called Wendy Eisenberg. That's from their 8th album, which is self-titled. Also very much worth your time.

As ever, if you heard something that you liked and I either didn't say what it was or you missed it, there's always a full track list archived with the show. And if you're an NTS supporter, you get timestamps, which I find extremely useful. So you can see at what point in the show the song was played, and it's easier to go and find it for your own purposes. You also get live track listing, so you don't need to ask what the song currently playing is. And various other benefits. If you're a big NTS listener and you're not aware of the scheme, you can go and read more about it and decide whether or not you want to become an NTS supporter, either by Googling it or searching it in the site. There's a full list of, I don't know, the T's and C's and everything you get and all of that kind of stuff on the website. Well into the second hour of the show now. And this song that we're listening to by a wonderful Irish group, 9-piece band called Traw Fadine.

Lots of people in the chat room asking about this one. Again, it's by Trawfordine. Put a link to their music in the chat. Contemporary nine-piece group based in Galway. They've got lots of music on Bandcamp, their most recent album, and 424. I think that's a road, I think, in Ireland. It's a sort of psychogeography album. Lots of different influences, sounds like lots of different people, but also very specific to them. I think they're really brilliant, really talented musicians, and worth checking out if you liked what you heard there. Lots of it's quite experimental, but brilliant. Let's have this now. A classic by John Martin. This is Over the Hill.

of course, from Solid Air. That's Over the Hill by the wonderful John Martin. And next up, a track by Nash Paints, former guest of the show and brilliant musician. This is from his album Everyone Good is called Molly. The song is called Stretching. Came out right at the beginning of the year.

Oh, out to Lit James. Lit Jones, sorry. In the chat room, who says that they know two mollies who are irredeemable. I know some okay mollies. I definitely don't agree with the sentiment of the album title, that's for sure. Again, the album is Everyone Good is called Molly. And if you were hoping to buy it, buy the record, it sold out very quickly when it first came out, but it's been repressed. I know that Boomcat have some copies for sale. I saw it on their website. So if you were hoping to buy one, you can do that now. Just a PSA. Again, the song Stretching by the wonderful Nash Paints. And next up, more new music, this time by Devel Timothy, who's making so much music at the moment. It's very exciting for me as a big Devel fan. This one is featuring Carlos Nino. The song is called Loopy, from a forthcoming album. Can't wait to hear the rest of it, called Rain Music.

Can't wait to hear the rest of that. It's actually, because I'm such a Duvall fan that I've sort of put him sort of as a primary musician there. But actually, it's completely a collaborative album between Duvall Timothy and American musician Carlos Nino. Carlos is a kind of legendary jazz figure, I think based in LA, definitely on the West Coast. But yes, they have made an album together. Again, it's called Rain Music, appropriate for right now as I look out over a wet Gillett Square. Very happy to see it though. The allotment's looking dry as a bone, so I'm glad to see some rain coming. And the song again that we just heard, Loopy, very nice. Never know what to play after I play a Duvall Timothy song. I find his music so transportive and so specific. I kind of just want to listen to Duvall when I've gone into that zone. But let's have this. This is one of my favourite Robert Wyatt songs. I play it all the time. This is Heaps of Sheeps.

This one is a song by a Peruvian musician called Monique. I don't know when the song was recorded, sometime in the 60s or 70s. The song is called The World Is Getting Worse, and if only Monique could see it now. She also did an album called Maybe I Know, which I recommend. And yes, you can find all of this on Bandcamp. It was reissued by a label called Munster Records, which is really good, actually. And it was also that song featured on a compilation of theirs. Anyway, Monique, M-O-N-I-K, Monique, The World Is Getting Worse.

Jiving Juniors there with Sweet as an Angel from If I Had a Pair of Wings, Jamaican Doo-Wop Volume 3, that was released by Death Is Not the End in 2020. Into this by The Lilies, this is Will My Lord Be Gardening?

I love that song. Again, it's by The Lilies. It's from the year 2004, from an album also called The Lilies. They're an American band, and the song there, Will My Lord Be Gardening? I had something else queued up, and then Margaret Scratcher in the chat room suddenly requested this. And I thought, you know what, this is better than the song I had queued up, or more appropriate for this moment. So I'll take it. It's a good tip that if you want to try and get a request in, usually in the last 20 minutes of the show is the time to do it, because I've tend to have run out of the plan by this time. Oh, what a banger.

This one is by The Magnetic Fields, released in 1994 on the album Holiday, which I think is their fourth album. It's a song called Strange Powers. Next up, my new band Believe, former guests of the show. They came on, maybe a month ago now, and did three tracks, including this one, live in the studio. This is Love Story from the brilliant new album.

Someone in the chat room saying, Flo, you love this song. So accusatory. Yes, I do. I love that song. That's why I play it on my radio show. Obviously, I love that song. It's beautiful. It's by My New Band Believe from their self-titled album that came out a couple of months ago now. And if you missed the live session with Cam Picton of the band, I highly recommend going back and listening to it if you're a fan. You can just search My New Band Believe in the NTS website and you'll find it. All right, we're coming towards the end of the show, so I'll just give you a bit of a preview on what's coming up next on NTS. It's Monday, which means that Soup to Nuts is being handled by the lovely John Gomez. He has a really exciting show, actually. Speaking of live sessions, he has a Grammy-winning artist, Silvana Estrada. She's a Mexican musician. And Pablo are going to be in the studio playing live together and having a chat with lovely John. And then, of course, beyond that, there's plenty of stuff all day, every day here on NTS to keep you entertained. I'll pull out a couple of shows today that I'll highlight. I'll go for Naomi Asser today. That's at 5 o'clock. Naomi is a brilliant broadcaster, DJ, whatever you want to call it. And she does this great show. She plays lots of soul, jazz, like beautiful, all mainly old music, but really, really consistent and lovely. And on Channel 2, the highlight that I'll pick out today, I will go for... this is a tough one. I will go for Astral Garden with Nyla Hunter. Nyla is also a brilliant musician in her own right, but does a great show here on NTS based out of the US. That's at 11 o'clock UK time, 11 p.m., but... if you're in the US, obviously, a bit more of a regular listener. She's a harpist and composer, Nyla Hunter. Worth checking out her music if you haven't heard it. All right, I'm trying to talk so that I'll be able to time this song exactly to the end, but I don't know if I've got there. What else can I tell you about exciting things going on in my life? I read a good book. I read Transcription by Ben Lerner. It's an American novelist, and it's his newest book. It's really good. Excellent book. Very short, and if you're finding it hard to get back into reading after a period of not reading for very long, I think it would be a good one. It's a very kind of propulsive novel. It's in three parts, and I devoured it. I thought it was amazing. If I tell you, it's about lots of things, but the kind of central thing is the protagonist is meeting up with his kind of academic hero and mentor to do what will be this academic's kind of final interview. He's very elderly, and the interviewer drops his phone in water and breaks the phone, so can't record the interview, and things kind of go on from there. It's kind of about technology and phones, which sounds off-putting, but actually is written so well and so kind of... I identified with it so much, it made me want to throw my phone in the bin, which is a state I'm always in anyway, but it's really good. It's kind of also another topic which sounds off-putting, but is brilliantly handled in this novel. It's kind of about COVID, but it's also about fatherhood and parenthood and memory and the unreliability of these things. Anyway, it just is fantastic. I really enjoyed it. Ben Lerner, Transcription. Oh, she's only gone and done it. Great. This is a nice 6-minute song to take us neatly to the end of the show. It's by a great band called Lamb Chop, and the song is called Up With People. It's off an album called Nixon. I hope you all have a wonderful rest of your Monday, and I'll see you tomorrow, perhaps. Ultimate DJ will continue. Two new callers, fresh off the bat. That'll be good. I'll see you then. Ciao, bellas. Bye-bye.

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3: This.

really wonderful music from Uruguay. That is Jaime Ross and Estela Magnone. Tras tus ojos. You have some singers coming in today, so I thought I'd brought some music. I'd bring in some music like this. Yeah, I hope everybody had a good weekend. Settling into Monday morning, and yeah, like I said, we've got Silvana Estrada from Mexico and Madrid-based artist Pablo. They're gonna come perform live in a bit. So wanted to play some songs with lovely songwriting too, that at least speak to me, not exclusively in Spanish, but some in Spanish, and hopefully some interesting music from the Spanish-speaking world too. That maybe some of, you know, these artists, listeners that might be joining us, have never heard. But yeah, this is now Luciano Superviel, released also on an independent label from Uruguay, from Montevideo, called Little Butterfly Records. It's there's a really lovely cinematic feel to it for Monday morning, and it's actually, the album's called Album Música para Cine, Music for Cinema. I believe the artist is actually French, but has been living in Montevideo for a while. And this is Nuevo Comienzo. And I am John Gomez, and this is Soup to Nuts, and it's Monday morning.

Yeah, Silvana and Pablo Pablo have a new collaboration, which you're going to be hearing live from the studio. Very much an exclusive, as it was just released. Yeah, looking forward to this session.

enough of those harmonies. Marcus Starling with his version of Van Leen's. Actually, what am I talking about? It's the version of Flowers. He does have another version of Abre Alas by Van Leen's, and that's where my mind just took me to. Yeah, melancholic, soft pop, AOR, call it what you will, from Canadian artist Marcus Starling. And now, alternative indie electronic music from the 90s from Mar de la Plata. Alto Camet, Velada, Bristol, Casino.

the music from Mallorquin keyboardist Miguel Pericas. This is Laberinto. Yeah, taken from 1985. Obscurity, stress en la ciudad. Dreamy hits of sunshine. Which we also comped on our Tangent comp a few years ago, and I just completely forgot about that. Should have brought the remastered version in rather than this. And we also heard music from Basque neo-folk singer Verde Prato with Solita. He has that amazing sort of folk post-punk mysteriousness. Really, really love her work.

Yeah, and that was introspective synth pop from Argentina, Gustavo Cerati and Daniel Melero with Cozumel.

Yeah, I keep coming back to this one. Sangre Nueva, the project between DJ Python, Florentino and Kelman Duran. This is Sola. Ultra deep, down tempo reggaeton from this collaborative project. I think it was released, was it 2000, 2001? Yeah, still slaps.

Yeah, and a reminder for those just tuning in, we've got two really special guests coming in for a live session in about sort of 20 minutes, I think. We've got Silvana Estrada coming in from Mexico City and Pablo, artist based in Madrid.

And now, more music from an album I've been playing a lot by Juana Molina. This is Caravanas. Completely captured my imagination this year. I was absolutely gutted to not be able, in town for her gig. Had to give my tickets away. 15th anniversary of NTS. Anyway, yeah, left field pop, extraordinary artist from Argentina, dreamy electronics. This is just beautiful. Caravanas from Juana Molina.

Yeah, I wanted to play some music from one of our guests from his album Canciones en Mí. That is Pablo Pablo with Eso Que Tú Llamas Amor, featuring also pop stars Ralphie Chu and Karin León. And now on the complete sort of opposite side of the spectrum, some Spanish indie guitar droney fuzz from Emil Saith with Grounding Phase. I played this on the radio a couple of weeks ago, but we had a momentary transmission issue where there was a bit of a crackle coming through and it kind of sounded part of the music, but it wasn't. So yeah, let's wanted to do it justice. So yeah, Emil Saith, Grounding Phase.

0: aspetta.
1: Yeah, ultra breezy music from Italy. Pino D'Angio with Lesione di Amore. Yeah, I think it's the promise of spring and summer. Well, summer around the corner. That's making me want to bring all of this music out.

Yeah, the sound of Fernando Toussaint. That's a French sounding name, but a Mexican artist. He was a drummer, composer, arranger, also a member of Sagbe, a fusion group from Mexico. The track is called Maria. And now we have time to finally welcome our guests. I'm going to have Silvana Estrada and Pablo performing their new single, Antes de Ti, live from the studio.

0: So today we have two incredibly special guests. We've got Silvana Estrada and Pablo, who have just performed their absolutely amazing, wonderful music, new collaboration that's coming out. So that's just come out, actually, the last Friday, called Antes de Ti, coming out on Glassnotes. So welcome. Thank you both for being here.
1: Hey, thanks.
2: Thank you.
0: First question I want to ask you is, how did you both meet?
1: I think I reached out to you, just being like, I'm going to be in Mexico and let's try and make some music.
2: Yeah.
1: I think that was it, really. Right?
2: Yeah, that was really it. I was on tour.
1: Yeah.
2: And I saw your message and immediately I tried to clear one day. To, you know, I just wanted to make sure that I was able to meet and we can do a song or something. Yeah.
0: What was it about Pablo's music that appealed to you in terms of wanting to do a collaboration?
2: I really love the way he do songs. Like, it feels so fresh and yet so timeless. And the way he sings, it's also like very unique, and it has something really soulful, but soulful in a way that he can speak about the most like normal terrenal things, and yet it's very moving. And I think that's so beautiful when you can capture the mystery of life and you don't need to go to these crazy metaphors. You can just, you know, be mundano in a way,
1: mundane.
2: I don't know.
1: Thank you. That's so nice.
0: So do you think that concept, like terrenal, what, I mean, would you translate it as of the earth in a way? Is that an important idea for you or for you both?
2: Yeah. I mean, for me, it is, because I feel like it's just nice to feel that something comes from a common ground for everyone. I don't know.
1: Yeah. Yeah. I mean, I'm very obsessed with that for sure, because feel like we're very obsessed with and for good reason, we're very obsessed with like historic kind of poetry or lyricism or songs and stuff, and that's wonderful, and that's, it really informs what you do nowadays. But there's something about like the normal everyday things that happen nowadays will also be something that will be interesting in the future, right? So like saying something very mundane, very normal, like talking about like oat milk, you know, is or like a matcha latte. Like, these are things that are in our lives, and like, why shouldn't they be in the songs as well? I don't know, I'm just kind of like, I think about that a lot for some reason. Yeah,
0: I think cool. In your song Antes de Ti, there are these kind of my ears sort of really caught the attention when you talk about the sort of pink hair, then when you talk about the light of the mechero. These are it kind of grounds some of the emotions in a way.
1: I mean, I love that about Silvana's music as well. It's like, I think we're both kind of maybe thinking about how you would do modern folk music in a sense, and not in terms of doing revival folk, but just like what are songs doing nowadays? You know, what can you do with songs nowadays and have it be really modern? Because you have that in your lyrics as well, and your melody. There's something that's very of today. It's great. Yeah.
0: I mean, you mentioned this kind of lineage, this sort of folk lineage, but also obsession with lyricism. Can you give me a bit more insight into that obsession?
1: I mean, I'm into like a lot of different things, but I guess like definitely a lot of Leonard Cohen, I guess, would be like a big influence. Not even just his songs, just like his poetry, because he was a poet before he wrote
2: amazing
1: songs.
2: Amazing.
1: Like,
2: he's just
1: epic. And then really big influence for me was Isaac from Black Country Road. And I mean, I spent some time with him at some points when I was living here in London, and just like kind of witnessing how he wrote music and how he had just the songs that they wrote in that album that was so epic, really influenced me as well. And he had kind of had that as well, like kind of songs about like chicken and broccoli and stuff like that. Yeah. And it's like really, yeah. That was like, oh wow, that's really cool. I want to do a bit more of that. So yeah, those kind of things are.
0: So let's have some music now. Let's hear Pablo. Pablo, you're going to be performing Vida Nueva from your album Canciones de Mí. This is Soup to Nuts. It's got Pablo and Silvana Estrada live on NTS.

0: thank you so much. That's Vida Nueva. I mean, the act of writing, I guess, is a pretty insular thing. How do you go about collaborating, writing with someone else? Is that a tricky, different process? Or what are the complications of it? Or is it easy?
1: I think it depends. There's people, you know, that it feels easier with some people. And definitely, at least for me, that I'm not super used to, you know, do songs with other people. It's always uncomfortable at the beginning. It's a little bit like, I don't know, it's like blind dating in a way.
2: Yeah, it totally is blind dating.
1: It's like you're talking with this person that you didn't even, with your coffee, and you're like, yeah, well, what do you like? What are your interests? Yeah. Or tell me a little bit about your life. But then there's like this when it happens, it's beautiful. When we did this song with Pablo, happened this thing of like absolute attention to the other and openness, the other ideas, which I think it's so generous. It's like a very generous act to sabes, como que get with someone and try to make a song. It's definitely like a certain level of devotion for the other person and for the music.
0: It's a leap of faith.
2: It's a real leap of faith, and you never know if it's going to work. Like that's also what makes it very exciting, I guess, because this time definitely the song very much unraveled kind of in front of us, and we didn't really. But before that, you know, we're just catching up with each other. You know, what's your life like at the moment? You know, whatever. And it turned out we kind of were in similar, like, feelings or phases of our lives, so maybe that kind of helped. But I also think it wasn't that. Like, it's probably just like, maybe even just like, you know, like just an alignment of what we want out of music.
1: I think that's the main thing, really. an alignment and also openness, and also like we're both very like eclectic. But at the same time, I think we were both, you know, talking about rancheras, you know, music from the north of Mexico, and I don't know, something of that definitely is like Mexico. It's really in the song.
2: I think
1: we're both like really in love with Mexico City, and Mexico in general. So I think, I don't know, there's this like encounter points that we get to like talk before, you know, getting into the song, and definitely those things are in the song. And in a way, it felt a little bit like if we were remembering something that it was already made.
2: Speaking
0: a bit about Mexico City, can you give us a little bit of a sense of, and Mexico City and Mexican music generally, can you give us a little bit of a sense of what the music scene is like over there right now?
1: I mean, it's really interesting. A lot of things are happening. It feels like, you know, we're going out of a really kind of strong moment of like going back to our roots. Like, I feel like we spent 5 years, a bunch of musicians, doing like really like folk music, like folkloric rooted music, and now it's like we are, and especially like the young kids, it's like, okay, we already did that, like,
0: sure,
1: now what? And I feel like there's this really interesting moment of like Mexico's there, but it's not as obvious as

0: It used to be 5 or 6 years ago.
1: Which, how do you mean?
0: I feel like, for example, there was this moment where everybody was doing boleros,
1: yeah, sure.
0: Or, you know, like even son jarocho or son huasteco or ranchera, yeah. No? And then I think it was the kids from, you know, corridos tumbados who started to change.
1: Huge.
0: It's huge. And yeah. It started to feel like, oh, we can do so many things. I mean, los corridos yeah. exist
1: sure.
0: from the revolution, really, mm-hmm. from Mexico, from early past century.
1: Yeah.
0: So it's kind of an old, old, old style.
2: It's so old.
0: And I mean, it's so old. It's crazy.
2: It's as if here, like top of the charts was like, I don't know, some sort of like Gaelic like folk
0: yeah.
2: thing. Like it's literally exactly. that. Like that is the level of yeah. antiquity of yeah. corridos, and they just like took over the world. It's kind of, I've always been so amazed by that.
0: Yeah.
1: How do we kind of explain that because we play some mm-hmm. of this music on the radio here, but it is the context. It's quite hard to kind of like tap into and think, what is it about this right now that is so explosive, and also that young people are relating to? Well, I mean, how has that happened?
0: The songs are talking about the reality of a bunch sure. of
1: yeah.
0: kids, especially mm-hmm. in Mexico. No?
1: Yeah.
0: And Mexico is such a complex country also. It's crazy because it's a really interesting parallelism, like to understand corridos, tumbados, in a way you really need to understand Mexico.
1: Yeah.
0: And vice versa. So yeah. I think it's I don't know if I have the words to like sure. explain what's going on, but there's something about the rawness of this music yeah. that it's really like trespassing the heart of this new generations who, you know, it's a mix of like hard work, violence,
1: yeah.
0: hope, beauty, love. I don't know. You know, it's the heart of a culture, I guess.
1: So let's have another song. This time it's going to be You Silvana, and the song you're going to perform is Como un Pájaro, Like a Bird, from your album Vendrán Lluvias Suaves, which translates to Light Rains Will Come. So this is Silvana Estrada with Como un Pájaro, live from the NTS studio. Thank you.

0: Beautiful, thank you. Paolo, let me turn to you now. You live in Madrid now, don't you?
1: I live in Madrid, yeah.
0: You know, not to sort of rehash the same question, but, you know, what about Madrid? Because it does seem like there's a lot happening in Spain at the moment, even as a kind of centre, which when I was growing up always didn't feel like that at all. But now,
1: Yeah,
0: there seems to be so much kind of happening musically in the city right now.
1: Yeah, it's pretty crazy, to be honest. It's like, I moved... I came here to study to London, finally, and then I've moved back. I kind of surprised myself, because like when I moved over here, it was a bit like, look, I really want to do music,
0: yeah,
1: you know, like alternative music or something. And in Spain, it felt like there wasn't even like a market for alternative music. It was very much kind of just you had to just be like, you know, like 40 principales, which is like, you know, that big radio. So it's a very, very rigid system, right? And then now suddenly, I think, particularly thanks to Rosalía and then I think to Tangana as well. You know, I feel like suddenly the whole country went like, oh my God, we can do kind of weirder music, and it's we're pretty good at it as well.
2: Yeah.
1: You know, like, so there was like a weird moment where you get all the, you know, you get like the Ralphie Chu and you get the Rusowski and you get Guitarra y Calafuente and you get even like Amaya is like trying loads of crazy shit. You get Amore. You know, then there's like loads of cool people like Tristan, Bicoco, an amazing artist. So you just get all these people who are just doing like epic stuff, and it's all, I think it's because that we feel like you can experiment more now, you know, and it's just it's really cool, and it's very exciting to like go. I love hearing you say there's a lot happening in Madrid. It makes me very happy. It's like, oh, that's great. No, but like I'll be in LA or something, and someone will be like, oh my God, dude, Madrid is like so cool right now. And I'll be
2: from outside, it feels like, I don't know, it's something that's happened.
1: Yeah. Really. I think so as well. I mean,
0: I was visiting family like you know, last week, and I had this just this kind of memory. You know, Hard Rock Cafe.
1: Yeah. Oh yeah.
0: In Madrid, when I was, is it closing down?
1: See, yeah, it's a real shame,
0: this is how bad my references are. Literally, they're like 40 years late.
1: No. But it's closing. It closed down like 2 days ago. So yeah, it's like
0: in Madrid, there used to be not Hard Rock Cafe. There was a knockoff called Grand Rock Cafe.
1: Yeah.
0: So I know when I was a kid, I had a T-shirt that was a Grand Rock Cafe. That was always like a sort of weird bootleg, because Madrid wasn't cool enough to have a Hard Rock Cafe.
1: Yeah,
0: I remembered when it opened, it was just this massive moment. I think Sylvester Stallone coming, like, why are they coming to Madrid?
1: And now
0: I had this feeling going back that I was thinking, oh my God, Madrid feels like the center of something for the first time in my life.
1: Yeah, it's always really been like a town, like a small town, and now
0: which has been its charm to a degree. Yeah. But there's something really kind of like buzzing about it right now.
1: Yeah, and I think definitely it just feels. I mean, I think it just feels like, in general, not just in Spain, it feels like a very exciting moment to sing in Spanish, for sure.
2: Because yeah,
1: it's like,
2: for sure.
1: It's like, you know, like, it feels a little bit, when you write in Spanish, it feels like you're kind of treading slightly virgin ground sometimes.
2: See.
1: You're kind of like, this thing hasn't ever been said before, a little bit. It feels like that more than, sometimes you feel the weight of like, Western English music. It's like, oh my God, it's just everything's been said and done.
2: And
1: so suddenly, if you can like get out of there a little bit, it's so exciting. And there's an amazing tradition of music in Spanish, but there's something about like maybe the modern aspect to it is quite refreshing in that.
2: Yeah, I think it's quite, I think it feels fresh just to like have all that kind of information, like huge school of just like music from Latino America, or even, you know, specifically for example Brazil, to have all that, even that muscle memory of chords. It's kind of just, you know, magical to have it. But then the fact that you can talk about your life, I think that's something really interesting about like love songs, because, you know, Mexico is such a macho country. So a bunch of love songs, I love them, but it's like, oh my God, like I cannot say that
1: right now,
2: you know? So it feels so refreshing to like write our own, you know, especially as a chica, como se dice, as a
1: girl.
2: As a girl.
0: Chica's fine.
2: Chica's fine.
0: Chica's better.
1: Especially as a chica.
2: Especially as a chica. You know, to like get to sing songs that are not totally against my, you know, human rights. It feels nice.
1: Yeah.
0: I think with that, I think I'm going to sort of thank you first for today. So
3: thanks
0: honestly,
3: so much.
0: Thank you so much for coming. This has been really, really wonderful. Lovely chatting to you both. That was really, really fantastic. So Pablo Pablo and Silvana Estrada, thank you so much and good luck with the rest of your tour and collaborations and records and, you know, come
3: thanks
0: back.
3: Thanks so much. Thank you.
2: Thank you so
3: lovely
2: much.
3: To be here.
2: Muchas gracias.
0: Gracias a vosotros.

Thank you, Silvana Estrada and Pablo Pablo. Also really nice to get a bit of context on this music, Corridos Tumbados. You know, regular listeners will know I've played this on the show before. Natael Cano, Más Altas Que Bajadas. Yeah, I can't get enough of this young Mexican energy.

Yeah, that was the charismatic icon of Corridos Tumbados, Peso Pluma, shining on his track Rosa Pastel, featuring Jaisel Nunez. Yeah, just really inspiring kind of lyrics and energy. Love that music, of course. Anyway, and now going back to Uruguay, a lot of Uruguayan music today. Don't know how I snuck that in, but this is an indie release from singer-songwriter Nico Silves, De Agua. Actually, yeah, to notice, Pablo is originally from Uruguay.

Yeah, that was new music from the brilliant Barcelona artist Maria Arnal. Title track from a new album, Ama. She was here a couple of weeks ago, performing in London. Sadly, I had a stomach bug. Yeah, but let's bring her back. And from one contemporary favourite to a perennial favourite, Brenda Rae, Space Dustin.

from Buenos Aires to Bradford. Laura Groves with Pale Shadows.

One utterly, utterly beautiful voice. And now, slowly from Japan, with their fantastic cover of Robert Wyatt, At Last I Am Free. It's actually a cover of Chic, isn't it? But Robert Wyatt did that incredible version, so let's credit them all. Yeah, this is Slowly, At Last I'm Free. Trust me, it's a goodie.

Yeah, that's the amazing, quirky Lucía Bosé and Gregorio Paniagua. Dime quién eres, desconocido vecino. And now we're going to close off with Milo J, singer from Argentina. And I want to take the opportunity to thank the guests today, Silvana Estrada and Pablo, and to all of you for listening. Have a great, great week and see you all next Monday.

A reckoning is on the way. I'm guided every day by the words of Angela Y. Davis that I'm no longer accepting the things I cannot change. Instead, I'm changing the things I can no longer accept. I can no longer accept that femicide is something normalized, economic dependence, coercive control, sexual assault, domestic violence, sexual abuse, sex trafficking. I can no longer accept that we don't have an equal rights amendment in our Constitution. That we have been relegated to a second class or invisible status, overwhelmingly as women and certainly as survivors. Nothing changes if nothing changes.

0: completely free. Free from the shame, free from the burden of it all. Because what has happened to our survivors around the table was a violation of dignity. It was a violation of bodies. It was a violation of dreams. You see before you grown women, so you might forget that they were mere children, and I can think of nothing more vile than to groom, to prey upon, to exploit, to rape, to traffic a child. Whether they are pastors, presidents, or princes, a reckoning is on the way.
1: At least 40 minors who gave sworn statements to the FBI as part of the investigation before a decision was made in this case that they had been raped, abused, and trafficked. There were 40 minors. And the lying prosecutor in this case wrote an 82-page memo to the leadership in the U.S. Attorney's Office recommending a prosecution. And she was so convinced, based on the evidence and interviews that she had taken and reviewed, that she drafted a 53-page indictment in this case. And what Mr. Acosta just told us is that based on his assessment of the case with his team, that he did not see sufficient evidence to move forward with prosecuting the case, that there were weaknesses in the case. When asked if he made the decision as to whether or not to fully prosecute this case, he took responsibility for it. He said it was the decision of him and his team. But when asked if he had directly reviewed the evidence itself in this case, he said that he had not actually read the statements of the victims. So let me just say this. Something doesn't smell right here.
2: I first learned Virginia Roberts Giuffre's name about 11 years ago when I discovered that she too had been victimized by Ghislaine Maxwell and Jeffrey Epstein. In that moment, I felt it on two levels. An overwhelming grief, because I understood firsthand what she had endured. And at the same time, a quiet, life-changing realization that I was not alone. Little did I know that years later, I would be standing shoulder to shoulder with her and with many of the survivors here today at the 20. 20-

0: Didn't you say that?
1: So, sir, I just want to confirm. It's your testimony that E. Jean Carroll said that she loved being sexually assaulted by you? And when you're a star, they let you do it. You can do anything. Grab them by the pussy. You can do anything. That's what you said, correct?
0: Well, historically, that's true with stars.
1: It's true with stars that they can grab women by the pussy?
0: Well, if you look over the last million years, I guess that's been largely true. Not always, but largely true. I think she said it was sexy, didn't she? It was very sexy to be written.

shit, Trump shit it out today. Yep. It's in your economic update. Again, we did the cover before this happened. Since Israel and the United States launched the Iran war on 28 February, the global economy has shifted from bad to worse. Yep. Just keeps getting worse and worse and worse. And things keep getting worse and worse and worse. And Trump keeps lying day after day after day after day about what's going on and what it means. Netanyahu says Iran made big mistake with missile attack and will pay for it, the Times of Israel. Oh, Iran made big mistake. Hey, but it's okay for Israel to bomb the fucking shit out of Beirut. They could kill whoever they want. Oh, I forgot. They're the chosen people. Say that fucking shit and shove it up your ass.

0: they would have had a nuclear weapon in within 2 weeks. Remember, we sent that beautiful B-2 bomber in, and we blew up their nuclear potential. It was obliterated, for those that are not aware, and to a point where it would take them weeks to dig down, and we wouldn't let them dig down. We have our eyes on it all the time. But it was a very important thing. So we would have had an Iran with a nuclear weapon, and maybe we wouldn't all be here right now. I can tell you the Middle East would have been gone, Israel would have been gone, and they would have trained their sights on Europe first and then us, because they're sick people. These are sick people. And we're not going to let lunatics have a nuclear weapon. The power of a nuclear weapon is something I don't even want to talk about. It's not going to happen. And we have beaten them dead. Just broke every record. And now we're going to take a hit, because we have to make a journey down to Iran to take the nuclear weapon. They would have had a nuclear weapon in within 2 weeks. Remember, we sent that beautiful B-2 bomber in. They would have had a nuclear weapon in
1: for so many
0: within
1: years.
0: Within 2 weeks, remember, we sent that beautiful B-2 bomber in.
1: And us going in the wake of it.
0: We blew up.
1: I genuinely believe what the world needs. I saw him in that 4 years as a peacemaker around the world, rather than what we had
0: weeks to dig
1: for so many years before. American presidents rushing off to war everywhere, and us going in the wake of it. I genuinely believe what the world needs. I saw him in that 4 years as a peacemaker around the world, rather than what we had for so many years before. American presidents rushing off to war everywhere, and us going in the wake of it. I genuinely believe he's what the world needs. I saw him in that 4 years as a peacemaker around the world, rather than what we'd had for so many years before. American presidents rushing off to war everywhere, and us going in the wake of it. I saw him in that 4 years as a peacemaker around the world, rather than what we'd had for so many years before. American presidents rushing off to war everywhere, and us going in the wake of it. And I genuinely believe he's what the world needs.

Israel has benefited from America's security establishment, intelligence networks. Now answer this: what has Israel ever done to benefit America? What have you been given in return for your tax dollar? IPAC is not a secret government. It's something more ordinary and more corrosive, a highly organized lobbying and campaign finance machine. And that willingness to operate in plain sight reveals how deep the issue really is. The American-Israel Public Affairs Committee describes its mission openly, strengthening U.S. support for Israel and electing pro-Israel candidates. Its PAC says it supported 361 Democrat and Republican candidates in 2024, with more than 53 million direct support. And that money doesn't need to buy every vote. It only needs to teach politicians what happens if they step out of line. For example, in 2024, IPAC's Super PAC, United Democracy Project, spent heavily in Democratic primaries against critics of Israel. AP reported that Cori Bush and Jamal Bowman both lost after an unprecedented wave of outside spending. The Washington Post reported UDP spent at least $8.6 million just to defeat Bush. That is how influence works in American politics. It's not one big, grandiose, dramatic order, but through persistent, hovering pressure, through money, access, and fear of becoming the next example. The result? The United States provides Israel with about $3.8 billion per year in military aid. A pretty good return on investment for buying off politicians for just millions. Meanwhile, U.S. veterans sleep in the streets, infrastructure collapses, children starve, and millions perish from ever-rising healthcare costs. The entire political system's been compromised and corrupted, and your tax dollar funds this unabashed treason. When lawmakers fear the lobby more than they fear the public, the voters, not only does democracy die, but Americans are crushed locally and nationally. IPAC's power is not mystical. It's not a conspiracy. It is worse. It is documented, legal, and sitting in campaign finance records, constantly shaping the U.S. for the betterment of another country, funded by you, but never once

0: So I really felt like when I was in Iran, I felt like I was in a democracy from everything I saw with my eyes as a journalist, right? Not perfect, obviously, but a democracy. How do you compare Iran, in your words? You've been there all your life and you spent time in America with the present American system that we have today in the United States. How would you compare the two countries? What do people need to know, Professor?
1: Well, first of all, no Iranian leader is in the Epstein Files.

0: hidden connection between the NHS, Israel, Jeffrey Epstein, and the Lord of the Rings. It's a spy tech firm called Palantir. Let me explain. The US company was named after the crystal balls in J.R.R. Tolkien's epic fantasy trilogy. And as any fan knows, the evil Lord Sauron could look into a Palantir and see in any direction at any distance, which, as we'll find out, is a little on the nose. Palantir, co-founded and chaired by anti-democracy tech billionaire Peter Thiel, sells its software platforms to governments around the world. Its main products are called Gotham and Foundry. They basically pull together loads of different types of information to create big searchable databases. These databases then get used for analysis, intelligence gathering, and policing by the worst people you know, namely the IDF, CIA, FBI, US Department of Defense, and ICE. Palantir even made ICE its own tool called Elite, which fills a map with potential deportation targets so agents can choose which neighborhoods to raid. Palantir's AI tools are unsurprisingly big favorites in the war industry. They allow militaries to generate automated kill lists, which have been widely employed by the IDF during Israel's genocide in Gaza. And Palantir isn't just being used by the US and Israel. It's embedded in the heart of the British state thanks to £670 million worth of government contracts. This means that Palantir has its dirty fingerprints all over the NHS. Yep, Palantir has access to your healthcare data, along with the military, the police, and even our nuclear weapons. Palantir's biggest ever UK contract, worth £240 million, was given after Keir Starmer attended a secretive meeting at the company's Washington DC headquarters with then US Ambassador Peter Mandelson in February last year. Yes, that Mandelson. The man arrested over allegations that he shared market-sensitive information with Jeffrey Epstein, the world's most famous paedophile. But Palantir's ties to Epstein go even deeper. Peter Thiel and Epstein cultivated an intimate business relationship years after the prolific paedophile's first arrest for child sex offences. And leaked recordings show that Epstein promoted Palantir to Israel via former Prime Minister Ehud Barak. There's no record of what Starmer discussed at Palantir HQ last February, and the visit was not listed on his register of interests. I wonder what they talked about.
1: We're doing it! We're doing it! And I'm sure you're enjoying this as much as I am. Let's not talk to analysts about the burden of being right, our burdens of investing in ontology, our burdens of actually looking at the math, the burden of reading what the rule of 40 is, the burden of being honest about what an enterprise software company is, or the burden of explaining to your friends that you're really happy. Maybe we should just stop talking about it. I'm very happy to have you along for the journey, and you are partners for us. Every Palantirian, we are crushing it. Everyone else who's listening, we are dedicating our company. We have dedicated our company to the service of the West and the United States of America, and we're super proud of the role we play, especially in places we can't talk about. And we love our success in the U.S. and globally. Also, you know, we are doing well in the United Kingdom and many other places. Palantir is here to disrupt and make the institutions we partner with the very best in the world, and when it's necessary, to scare enemies and on occasion kill them. And we hope you're in favor of that. We hope you're enjoying being a partner, and we're really happy and very, very focused on what we're doing.

0: You have an incredible amount of power at this moment in time. Why should we trust you?
1: You shouldn't trust me.
2: I have a kid that was born in 2025. I don't think he'll ever be smarter than AI. I don't think that'll get in the way of his happiness or fulfillment at all. It's sort of strange and also sort of to him, like, it's the only world he'll ever know.
3: Well, I love the idea of getting a drone and having light fentanyl-laced urine spraying on analysts who tried to screw us. So that's my lower purpose. But the higher purpose for me was to get this nation to be the preeminent power in the world.
4: You would prefer the human race to endure, right? You're hesitating.
5: Yeah, well,
4: Yes?
5: I don't know. I would.
4: This is a long hesitation. This is a long hesitation.
3: So the primary source of death in Palestine is the fact that Hamas has realized that there are millions and millions of useful idiots.
6: I know it's difficult to hear, but it's time to limit the First Amendment in order to protect it. And quickly, before it's too late.
7: What do you mean?
6: I mean that we need to control the platforms, all the social platforms. We need to stack rank the authenticity of every person that expresses themselves online and take control over what they are saying based on that ranking.
7: The government should
6: do that.
8: We were going to use technology to change the whole world and basically overturn on the monetary system of the world. We could never win an election on getting certain things because we were in such a small minority. But maybe you could actually unilaterally change the world without having to constantly convince people and beg people and plead with people who are never going to agree with you through a technological means. And this is where I think technology is this incredible alternative to politics.
9: We see a future where intelligence is a utility like electricity or water, and people buy it from us on a meter and use it for whatever they want to use it for.
10: We will actually make so many robots and AI that they will actually saturate all human needs. Meaning you won't be able to even think of something to ask the robot for at a certain point.
11: Superpower suicide, I'm trying to emphasize choices that are being made to make the United States much weaker than it has to be. And those choices involve things like governing as a group of oligarchs rather than as a state. They involve not having a coherent ideology about the future of the United States. They involve deliberately missing technological transitions that are very important, especially involving energy. They involve having a completely impossible fiscal policy where you're spending much more than you're taking in. They involve undoing science and education, which are the pillars of long-term strength. And all of this is a matter of choice, and all of it's happening in the last year. And there are other things one could say, like deliberately alienating allies, which is historically very weird, not being able to handle adversaries, losing a trade war to China, assisting Russia, breaking down the international order, which for generations was built up to put America in the center. All of that's happened in the last year. So I'm just looking for kind of a conceptual cover, something to put around that, where we can see what's right in front of our eyes.

Well, it was the most shocking thing when I sat in a conference meeting and I learned that the president didn't want to release the Epstein files. I was like, what? Yeah, come to find out, he was very much against it. So we kept on trying and kept on talking about it. And then the president told Mike Johnson, no, do not bring that resolution to the floor for a vote. He told the Rules Committee, and Johnson told the Rules Committee, no, you will not mark up any bill in the Rules Committee that will allow the Epstein files to be released. And the resistance built and built and built. He told Pam Bondi, don't release the Epstein files. He told everybody, don't release the Epstein files. So we persisted. Because that's what we promised. That's what we campaigned on. Transparency and accountability. Especially to pedophiles. How is that complicated? So it got to be such a gigantic amount of resistance coming from the president and the speaker and everyone, the DOJ. I said, fine, I'll do the unthinkable. I'll go over there and I'll sign my name on a discharge petition that all the Democrats are signing their name on. Talk about crossing the aisle. Me, a general in the MAGA army, crossing over to sign my name with a bunch of Democrats? Yeah, I did. Because women were raped when they were 16 and 14 years old. And he was a convicted pedophile, and we knew there were many with him. So I signed my name on the discharge petition. Oh, did I get my name on the naughty list then? Let me tell you, that became a real issue at the White House. Well, I'll never forget it. I was in my office in the Rayburn building, and I got a phone call from the president. And he was at the White House, and he wanted to talk to me about the discharge petition that I'd signed my name on. And he said, Marjorie, you're gonna have to take your name off that discharge petition. We can't let, this is a hoax. We can't carry this, this is a hoax, it's a Democrat hoax. And we've got to just put this away and stop doing this. And he said, my friends are going to get hurt. He said his friends would get hurt if we released the Epstein files. Wow. When we started talking about releasing the Epstein files, I'm like, this is a no-brainer. President Trump will just roll them out on a big cart himself. Stacks and stacks and stacks of the Epstein files, because obviously Bill Clinton is all in there. And Hillary Clinton. That's what I had been told all along, right?

Lauren Boebert. They took her over to the Situation Room, right? Like, this is where, if they're trying to kill or capture Osama bin Laden, this is where they are, at the White House. They took her into the Situation Room and tried to whip her into taking her name off of the discharge petition over Epstein. Over Epstein, yep. And then the president vetoed a bill that would have brought water to a large portion of Colorado. Over Epstein, over Epstein. And this isn't even, at this point, it's not just about Lauren Boebert. Why are people in Colorado deprived of water? Because their representative wants to expose the sex trafficking ring.

0: Why did you lie about your relationship with Epstein?
1: The House Oversight Committee and I have agreed
0: we are we will the appropriate
1: time
0: reclaiming
1: together.
0: My time. I do not accept that answer. We've heard that one. We are our own committee. We have our own reason to test your credibility and veracity. Please answer the question. Why did you lie to the Post?
1: I have voluntarily agreed
0: okay, you,
1: to spend the time and talk about it.
0: I reclaim the time. Let the record reflect. You're dodging the question. The cover-up continues. You know what? In your conversations with the president, is the president concerned about your continued relationship that you had with Mr. Epstein as recently as 2018?
1: I am not going to discuss conversations I have with the president. That is not something I'm going to do.
0: If you remember in that interview, you said you would never be in the room with him socially, for business, or even philanthropy. President Trump has just fired three cabinet secretaries, three women, Kristi Noem, Pam Bondi, Lori Chavez de Remer. If President Trump has even a shred of concern about accountability for Jeffrey Epstein's enablers, he would fire you too. Beyond Adfin, what other financial ties do you have to Jeffrey Epstein?
1: As I said, I'm going to answer all these
0: beyond questions. Adfin, what other financial ties? You're the Commerce Secretary. We have a right to ask this question and get it answered.
1: Again, I'm not going to spend the budget day discussing something I've set aside time to spend on this topic.
0: I'm going to switch topics. Why did you lie to the New York Post about your relationship with Jeffrey Epstein? Let's start with tariffs. You and the president illegally imposed the highest tariffs on the American people since the Great Depression. And your sons figured out how to profit from the high tariffs by buying up refund rights, pennies on the dollar, just as you are out there cheerleading the tariffs. As a result, federal taxpayers like my constituents may now owe your family tens of or hundreds of millions of dollars. I wonder if President Trump is concerned about you and your family profiteering off the illegal tariffs.
1: You know that that is false. Here's reporting. I'd like to put it in the record. Howard Lutnick's old firm did not, in fact, profit from Supreme Court tariff ruling. It is just not true.
0: It's your sons. The reporting is
1: his old firm and my sons. It is not true.
0: Mr. Chairman, reclaiming my time.
1: No, it's not true.
0: I have
1: asked. It's not true.
0: Mr. Chairman, reclaiming about 20 seconds. I hope you recognize how fundamentally wrong and corrupt this is. I hope you take accountability and have the decency to resign before you are fired.
1: It's not true.

0: It was really embarrassing. He was asked very straightforward questions about whether he regretted misleading the American people. I mean, he said that he would never see Epstein again in 2005. And everyone knows that he took his wife and kids to see Epstein in 2012. He's lost all credibility. And really, it's a shame that the American people don't get to see what he did there. Total lack of truth and lack of honesty.
1: I agree. Howard Lutnick should resign. That was absolutely mind-boggling what we just heard in the room. He was evasive, nervous, he was dishonest.
2: The level of the lies that are taking place inside that room without video is unbelievable and part of this egregious cover-up. I recommend that every single American, when this interview is released, read the document in full. You will see Howard Lutnick use phrases like how it's inexplicable and unsettling that he went to the island. That's how he defines it himself. It's inexplicable how this happened. He also tries to define all of their interactions as quote-unquote meaningless and inconsequential. I think he's used those terms about 20 times. Howard Lutnick was aware of these things. He knew. It just demonstrates the culture of enabling these crimes and allowing rich and powerful people like Jeffrey Epstein and all of the other disgusting rich and powerful men who committed these crimes to continue.
3: That Epstein, with his little friend Ghislaine and Ghislaine's father, Robert Maxwell, who was obviously a spy of the Israeli intelligence agencies, that there was something else going on here. Epstein was not some sort of whiz kid hedge fund manager. Epstein was playing a part. Epstein was a LARPer. Epstein was cast for a specific role, and he played it really well. The sweatpants and the Harvard jacket, the kind of disheveled hair, looking as if he was so smart and above the clouds that he was doing advanced mathematic equations on the back of napkins. But if you actually go into some of the videos of people that met with Epstein at the time, they said he was awfully unimpressive when it came to finance and markets and economics. And it's nothing new that if you're in the intel agencies, you want to try and get as much blackmail on powerful people as possible. Easy, not hard. And this is no longer just speculation. First of all, the evidence that shows that Epstein was a creation of either Mossad, Israeli intelligence, American intelligence, Saudi intelligence, or maybe he was just a hired gun. Maybe he was just the guy that countries would go to and park a couple hundred million bucks and say, hey, can you get one of the members of the royal family with a 13-year-old so we can get them to do what we want to do? The members of Congress are actively being blackmailed. The Epstein playbook is being used on a daily basis. Jeffrey Epstein was not a financier. He was not a hedge fund manager. Jeffrey Epstein was a key player in a multi-decade blackmail operation against the most powerful people on the planet.

Israel began its destruction, implementing the Lavender AI systems, which marked Palestinians as acceptable targets based merely on the suspicion of any connection to a militant group, no matter how loose or non-existent those connections were. Then these drones implemented the program known as Where's Daddy, an AI system which identified when these selected people were in their family homes, because they were easier to kill sleeping at home with their loved ones. This system approved a 100-to-1 kill ratio, where 100 civilian casualties could be swept under the rug for one supposed target with little to no human oversight.

that's intentional. With systems known to be riddled with errors, this practice of AI washing allows Israel to shift the blame and call it a mistake when they bomb and bring down entire high-rise apartment buildings, kill journalists, doctors, and ambulance crews. Skydio isn't the only American company testing their tech and profiting from genocide and apartheid. Axon has been supplying camera systems like the body cams worn by the Israeli military. Cameras that implement the same racist facial recognition used only on Palestinians at the checkpoints that divide up the West Bank. They supply the tasers used to assault Palestinians at these checkpoints while their homes are raided and when they are abducted and tortured without charge or trial. How hypocritical that the council that says it stands for racial justice would turn to tech that was built in the most racist environment in the world. Tech used to single out, persecute, and kill Palestinians.

0: why this isn't more of a show-stopping scandal in our country, right? Is it that hard to see what this is? So the Saudis paid $2 billion to Trump's son-in-law, Jared. And now Jared is the U.S. government's point person in the Middle East. The New York Times now reports that while Jared is serving as the U.S. government's point person in the Middle East, Jared is simultaneously asking the Saudis for yet more billions of dollars for his private business. More than $2 billion they've already given him. Now he wants more. You know what? Why would they say no? For the low, low price of what they've already given him, the Saudis have apparently discovered the price of renting out something called the Armed Forces of the United States of America to attack their rival nation, Iran. For a war that makes a lot of sense for the leaders of Saudi Arabia and Israel, but makes no sense at all for the United States. The New York Times reports this weekend that the Saudi Crown Prince, MBS, Mohammed bin Salman, has been on the phone frequently with President Trump since the war started, telling him to keep bombing, keep, quote, hitting the Iranians hard. Keep it up. More of this war. Right? We paid for it. We're going to get what we paid for. I got to say, I don't know why this isn't more of a show-stopping scandal in our country. Right? Is it that hard?
1: A master plan. We brought in, I think, Akir Gabay, who's one of the most successful real estate developers and brilliant people I know. He's volunteered to do this not for profit, really because of his heart. He wants to do this. And we've developed ways to redevelop Gaza. Gaza, as President Trump's been saying, has amazing potential. And this is for the people of Gaza. We've developed it into zones. In the beginning, we were toying with the idea of saying, let's build a free zone, and then we have a Hamas zone. And then we said, you know what, let's just plan for catastrophic success. Hamas signed a deal to demilitarize. That is what we are going to enforce. People ask us what our plan B is. We do not have a plan B. We have a plan. We signed an agreement. We are all committed to making that agreement work. There's a master plan. We'll be doing that phasing. In the Middle East, they built cities like this in 2-3 million people. They build this in 3 years. So stuff like this is very doable if we make it happen. Rafah will start with. This will show a lot of workforce housing. We think this could be done in 2-3 years. We've already started removing the rubble and doing some of the demolition. And then New Gaza. It could be a hope. It could be a destination, have a lot of industry, and really be a place that the people there can thrive, have great employment. Once this starts going, we think there should be 100% full employment and opportunity for everybody there. And we have a lot of data on what can be, but we think that this really gives the Gazan people an opportunity to live their aspirations. But it all starts with security, and it all starts with governance. Final note I'll just say on the Board of Peace, which is that all the lessons we're doing is we're basically studying the best practices from all over the world, and we're watching who does education the best, who does healthcare delivery the best. All of these things are it's not secret IP. All this is IP that the Board of Peace is going to make public, and we want to encourage all the countries to be able to follow these best practices. A lot of the things that President Trump is doing in America, if they're working, we should all be copying them. If we find what's working in other countries, we should be copying them too. And so what the Board of Peace will have the ability to do if we're successful with Gaza is really show how do you do peace implementation, which is something that when we got this deal done, we didn't really find too much expertise or know-how on how to do it. So as we're creating this system, hopefully it's something that we can just document these learnings and make them available to all else who want to use them in the future. So demilitarization, this is something we're starting now. We have a new government in Gaza. This government will be working with Hamas on the demilitarization to really take the principles that were agreed to in the document to the next phase. And hopefully that will be successful. Without that, we can't rebuild. So if Hamas does not demilitarize, that will be what holds back Gaza and the people of Gaza from achieving their aspiration. And that's very important. So the next 100 days, we're going to continue to just be heads down and focused on making sure this is implemented. We continue to be focused on humanitarian aid, a humanitarian shelter, but then creating the conditions to move forward. So thank you. Final

0: He needs followers. He needs people who are going to do things for him besides vote, because the ones who are going to show up to vote in November, they're not going to be enough. And so if he's going to stay in power, something else is going to happen around November, just like he needed something else to happen around January,
1: is
0: November.
1: Is he recruiting for a coup?
0: Yeah, that's what I think it's about. It's because or something like that, right? Like, he'll keep it vague, just like he did the last time. Remember, this is a guy who, even before he discovered he was Jesus, was trying to get people to overcome an election and keep him in power. That already happened once. And if it can happen once, it can happen again. And I think it's reasonable to understand the self-deification in the context of the fact this is a guy who already once tried to overcome an election and stay in power. Now, if what he's doing is saying, my power is not actually based on those votes, my power is based on the fact that this is a Christian nation, and who am I?
1: That's so scary and fascinating. It's almost like he's trying to recruit an army for a quote-unquote holy war if he doesn't stay in power. Is that overstating it?
0: No, I mean, I'm looking at you and I'm seeing Pete Hegseth talk. Like, that is exactly how Pete Hegseth talks. I went to the trouble of reading Pete Hegseth's books, which, you know, therefore you don't have to, but his basic concept is that it's a war, and the war is essentially inside the United States. And when he wants to change it from Secretary of Defense to Secretary of War, that's what he has in mind. He's not a serious warfighter where America is going to defeat some other country. He has no skill for that. He has no patience for that. It's fundamentally about trying to transform the U.S. armed forces into something which could dominate the U.S. Now, as you say, that's scary, but it's also going to fail, and it's going to fail hard. The reason why I'm trying to take some time to analyze this is that in order for it to fail, we have to see that it's coming, right? Like, it's absurd for Hegseth to define the armed forces of the United States as Christian warriors who should do the bidding of Christ. And it's absurd for Donald Trump to define himself as Christ. However, those two things are happening simultaneously before our eyes. It is a kind of recruitment effort for something like a coup. But it really doesn't have to work. And the only way it does work is if we don't pay attention to it, don't know what it is, don't mock it. He needs warriors. He needs followers. He needs people who are going to

announce historic reforms to dramatically accelerate access to new medical research and treatments based on psychedelic drugs. In many cases, these experimental treatments have shown life-changing potential for those suffering from severe mental illness and depression.

0: Epstein. Guess what's coming back, even though they are trying to distract it with this war? The Epstein files are always going to come back. It is the one thing that he can't get away from. It's the thing that will hang around his neck. And if he is pushed out of office, it will be the thing that pushes him out of office. The media should be talking about it a lot more. Lawmakers here in Washington, D.C. are talking about it. But I think it's incumbent upon the media to keep talking about it. And for you to keep it top of mind, because this administration is trying to draw your attention. Regime, I should say, is trying to draw your attention elsewhere. Don't let him do it. Don't fall for the okey-doke.
1: Ghislaine Maxwell is a monster. She facilitated, aided, and abetted Epstein's crimes, engaged in those crimes. She was the enforcer who threatened the victims and the survivors of those crimes. And President Trump could end that today. He could rule out clemency for Ghislaine Maxwell, the monster. He could rule out a pardon for Ghislaine Maxwell, the monster. The question for all of us today is, why hasn't he done that, and why won't he do that?
2: I was with Alan Dershowitz multiple times. At least six that I can remember. Well, I was trafficked to Alan Dershowitz from Epstein. Epstein made me, essentially forced me

0: that he just did not tell you about. And it may also have included being a spy. I mean, clearly,
1: telling me that he worked for the Mossad would have given him a get out of jail free card. I could have gotten him no jail time. If he had told me he worked for the Mossad, for the CIA, it would have been a slam dunk for me to go to whoever I had to go to, even up to the President of the United States, and I would have gotten him a deal with no time at all.
0: Hang on a second. You mean if he'd said he was working with the Mossad or CIA, then he would get off being a pedophile?
1: That's right.
2: Why do you think Epstein, of all issues, is the one that Donald Trump was willing to destroy his presidency? He's endorsed this campaign against you and your family, but really just sort of hurt himself on behalf of the memory of Jeffrey Epstein. And it does raise questions about, like, how did Epstein die and who signed off on that? And why was Epstein rearrested for crimes he'd already been convicted of and brought back from France to the United States and then gets murdered in prison less than 2 months later? Like, what is that?
3: The people who are funding the ballroom, the people who are funding the arch, the people who are funding the rebranding of the Kennedy Center, these are the people who are also funding my opponent. These are the people who are dominating our foreign policy decisions. And these are also the same people who are in the Epstein files.

embarrassed to say, I'm ashamed to say, that it appears that President Trump is getting his intelligence on Iran from the Mossad. That's really where this is all coming from. The CIA has been clear in writing, both in classified channels and in unclassified channels, that Iran was not a threat to the United States. We know that the Director of National Intelligence argued against this war, saying that there was no threat to the United States and that the United States should not do Israel's dirty work for it. And the president decided to ignore that advice. And it's more than just the CIA. We're talking about the entire American intelligence community, which, believe it or not, is made up of 18 separate intelligence services. It's not just the CIA. It's NSA and DIA and Army intelligence, Navy intelligence, Air Force intelligence. All of these organizations together all concluded unanimously that Iran was not a threat. And then you have this very unusual situation on top of it, where the Israeli government is leaking to the Israeli media the fact that they have been able to convince President Trump to do what Benjamin Netanyahu wants him to do. It's the Israelis making the calls. George Galloway, a well-known British parliamentarian, said just a couple of weeks ago, half jokingly, that Benjamin Netanyahu hadn't been seen for 7 days. So who's running the United States? And that's really what it comes down to. That as strong and as tough as Donald Trump wants to appear in the media, he takes his marching orders from Benjamin Netanyahu.

$8 million to $11 million. That was just like real estate assets, investments that increased throughout the 4 years. It's normal, a $3 million increase. Trump's net worth has gone from $4.3 billion to $7.3 billion over the last 9 months. He's made $3 billion, and it's mostly off this untraceable crypto named Trump Coin. Like, this dude leveraged his inauguration to start Trump Coin, and they started Melania Coin the next day, and it's untraceable to such an extent that other countries, some of them are actually openly saying, we're funneling money into this, and they're trying to get favors. But there's this one dude named Justin Sun. He's a Chinese entrepreneur who is like a billionaire. He wasn't allowed to step foot into the United States for the past 5 years because he defrauded a bunch of people. The SEC said, we're going to arrest you if you step foot in the United States. He gave $70 million to Trump's cryptocurrency, and now he's able to have, you know, dinners with Trump at the White House. Like, this is just blatant quid pro quo, blatant corruption. Biden's net worth went from $8 million to $11 million. That was just like real estate assets, investments that increased throughout the 4 years. It's normal, a $3 million increase. Trump's net worth has gone from $4.3 billion to $7.3 billion over the last 9 months. He's made $3 billion, and it's mostly off this untraceable crypto named Trump Coin. Like, this dude leveraged his inauguration to start Trump Coin, and they started Melania Coin the next day, and it's untraceable to such an extent that other

0: Todd, Port St. Lucie, Florida, Republican. Good morning, Todd.
1: Thank you. Good morning. Yes. My family members, they do worship Donald Trump. They do believe he is Jesus Christ. So when he shows that image of himself as the Christ, that's how they see him. My family doesn't pray for Donald Trump. They pray to him. They worship him. Do you understand? This is a cult. And they believe, my father believes Donald Trump was born without sin, that he is God in human flesh, that he, and my father said, Trump never lies. Do you understand me? And that he was sent by himself to save the world from the Mexicans. This is a religion of racism. The Christians ran out of Jews to kill, the Catholics in Nazi Germany. And so they moved on to immigrants and Mexicans and gays. MAGAs hate the same people the Nazis hated. And the MAGAs have the same archetype.
0: Wait, Todd, let's back up. You're a Republican?
1: Yes, I'm a Lincoln Republican. I believe in freeing the slaves. Yeah.
0: And did you ever vote for President Trump?
1: Why would I? He's a pedophile.
0: And when you say your family members, your father, do you still have a relationship with them?
1: No, I don't. Well, no, we don't anymore. I don't break bread with the enemy.

0: Can Iran sustain the closure of the Strait of Hormuz?
1: Indefinitely.
0: Because it harms your economy too, doesn't it?
1: For us, it is a fight for survival. For you, it is a fight to sustain the Epstein class and ethno-supremacism in Palestine.
0: Why do you keep bringing up Jeffrey Epstein in this context? What's the logical leap there?
1: It's very clear. It's very clear what class of people are in charge in your countries. That class of people are the people who have control. They're the ones who own the media. They're the ones who control the government. They're the ones who start unprovoked wars time after time. This is not the first war that you've imposed upon this region, or Iran for that matter. And we just saw yesterday a key American anti-terrorist official resigned, saying the truth that we all knew, but you tried to hide. And that is, Iran was no threat to the United States, and that this war was carried out because of the Israeli regime and its powerful lobby. So what I'm saying is basically what he is saying. That powerful lobby is the Epstein class.

Imagine what we can achieve, but we know and listen and learn what Jah Jah teach. Don't leak. Look at the music and the people and make them believe. Joe, Rastafari.

where you won't be blinded. Cause it's right there at your fingertips.

I am Coco Maria, su host, and today I have prepared a selection to convince the sun to stay a bit longer and songs to greet the moon and the first stars in the sky.

This is kind of new, and it is a creamy version of Under the Jamaican Moon. This one, Under the Jamaican Moon, by Makoto Matsushita featuring Yasuaki Shimizu, and it's coming out on the 3rd of July by We Want Sounds. Today I have prepared for you a selection of songs I told you to convince the sun to not leave so fast, and the stars and the moon. So we started very well today. And also new music by Seu Jorge, Amor in Sound, Charlie Chimmy, and more. This is Club Coco, and we are going to be together for the next 2 hours.

0: Hello there. I think this is a good moment to say hello to everybody in the chat. Thanks for tuning in. The doors of Club Coco are open like every Monday. I am Coco Maria and I hope you're enjoying the selection of today. Also, hello to Sophie in London, making sure everything sounds great.
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2: 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Este se llama Zurdo Grande. Zurdo Pequeño. Pandeiro.

0: Bom dia, boa tarde. This was Rui Lima with Filhos de Gandhi. We're gonna stay in Brazil a little bit longer today, because we have a new... Wait, let me see. There's a very special release. Came out this week via Amor in Sound. And it's Seu Jorge.
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1: I'm sorry, but the person you've called is not available. 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After you finish your message, just hang up. Or to hear more options, please press 1.
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2: Enjoy. I hope that this can make everybody feel the happiness, the hope, the joy that we all do listening to this beautiful album with arrangements of Miguel Atwood Ferguson, an amazing crew, all the musicians. I hope everybody enjoy. Obrigada, Ana. Beijo.
3: Valeu, obrigada. Beijo.

0: Beleza Bárbara. 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A promessa de felicidade.
1: And it is new. You may have heard this song before. On the show is Beleza Bárbara by Seu Jorge. And you heard the message by Samantha and Mario Caldato. Mario Caldato Jr., who produced the album. Our friends in Los Angeles, California. Other guests of the album are Marisa Monte, Beck, Maria Rita, and they are singing new versions of songs by Milton Nascimento, Arthur Verocai, Nick Drake, and more.
0: Libertado. Beleza Bárbara.
1: This is the highlight of the album for me.

0: album is out on the 10th of July. Remember, Armoring Sound, one of the favorite labels of the show. Thank you, Mario, Caldato and Samantha for your trust. And all the best on this release. I think it's a success.
1: Mas tudo em seu caminho se entregue, se desarma.

Hey, Ben Balanzar at Club Coco. This was Mario Castro Neves y Samba. If you just arrived, you just missed two songs by Seu Jorge, but don't worry, I'm going to play more in the next shows. If you're listening from Brazil, I hope it's tudo bom. Welcome to Cesar. Cesar listening from Brazil. Some time ago. If you miss Seu Jorge, also don't worry because you just made it on time for the cover of the day. Sorry. Cover of the day.

That's better. That's better. Cover. Today's cover of the day is by Franco. Gracias a Galo y Matías que me la pasaron el otro jueves.

Hello there, you are listening to Club Coco, and this is Aphrodisia with Sugar Free. But only this song is sugar free, the rest, I don't think it is. If you just joined, welcome. We still have an hour to go. Hello, Pepito and Piotini. Y mi mamá que quiere que le dedique una canción del Día de las Madres. Esta no, mamá. Otra, te voy a poner otra. And previously we heard Tania María, la maravillosa Tania María con Made in New York. And Franco with Take It Easy, My Brother Charles. Still more to come here at Club Coco.

0: tutti. This is mi tocayo Lucio Dalla with a song called Washington, dedicated to those of you in the chat setting the vibes this Monday. If you are listening to Club Coco while getting your car serviced like Ralphers, all the best, thanks for your company. We have been 1 hour together.
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These were the Freedom Singers with Aquarius. I told you at the beginning of the show we were gonna hear songs that let the sun in through your window or just figuratively. I hope it's working. I am Coco Maria and I really hope you're having a good time. Thanks for tuning in.

Ay, qué triste canción. Este es el momento by California Brass. So in between the sunny songs, we also have a few sad ones. And romantic ones, of course.

Of course you know, this is Lou Rawls. Wait, you'll never find another love like mine. And it goes like this.

Yes, this was Lou Rawls with You Will Never Find a Love Like Mine. Hello, everybody in the chat. It's actually, I also thought it was Barry White, but it's not. Oh, nice one. You are listening to Club Coco live every Monday here on NTS. The song I'm going to play next is The Crush. It's one of my crushes, because every week I have lots of crushes with songs, like songs I have on repeat, on repeat, on repeat. And the best is I don't get tired of them, I just need a break. But this one, I didn't know about it. I discovered it in Ibiza last week with these guys from Acapulco, a new party at the Standard. There's a time to know. And it's a song by a band from Argentina called Sport Billy, and I love the lyrics. I want to dedicate it to everybody who is going through a transition or changes and new adventures, and you need a little bit of courage. It's called En Ruta de Algo Nuevo, towards something new, I think.

0: This was En Ruta de Nuevo, like someone that is again going somewhere new, jumping in the void. Hello everybody in the chat. So that's the title of this song by Sport Billy. There's a couple of very good tracks on this album. Gracias a Galo de Mexicali por el disco.
1: Yes.
0: We actually swapped it for Vienes o Voy, así que Mau, me debes otra copia. Ah, no.
1: Otra chica igual.
0: Okay, let's continue.
2: That's got to be one of the most extraordinary pieces of music I've heard in some time.
3: He's something else, isn't he?
2: Yeah, what's going on?

yeah, this is Marina Lima with Full Gas showing us the way out. We are slowly walking towards the exit of Club Coco, but don't worry, it's not yet time to leave. I'm just... Es la primera llamada.

Two world-famous musicians are talking to Peter today. One you've undoubtedly heard about for years and years. And if you haven't heard about the other one, you'll hear about her very soon.

Bom dia, boa tarde. Obrigada. This was Pessoal do Aracati with a song called Minha Canoa. Thank you everybody in the chat for writing the names of the songs. This is for you. Thanks for your help tracking the IDs. One more song from Brazil before we jump to Dominican Republic. We are celebrating a few releases this week. One of those is Disco Chimi by Charlie Chimi, and I'm waiting for his call, but you know he has problems like with water and with the telephone, so I hope he calls before the end of the show. Anyway, I hope you're having a good time. Estos son Los Tigres, desde Bolivia para el mundo.

belleza, ¿verdad? Qué belleza, you all for tuning in every Monday here at Club Coco. I'm always going to be waiting for you. For instance, next Monday, and this was Los Tigres desde Bolivia, una versión de Qué belleza, originally by Tim Maia. Previously, Pesoaldo Aracati and Valeria. Thank you, Bel, Palo Santo Discos. And Tetsuro. All those of you also hiding from your responsibilities, like Tony Beats, welcome to hide here at Club Coco.

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1: Coco María? No, espérate, que estoy cocinando algo aquí, espérate. ¿Qué lo que, Coco María? ¿Cómo va todo? How's everything?
0: Hey, ¿qué lo que, Charlie?
1: Everything's good. I've been in Santo Domingo, just living life there again. Now I just arrived to Brooklyn. So I just gave you a call to catch up. Right now, I came to Brooklyn to chill with my friends in the band because we're getting ready for a short run of dates here in the Northeast with a band from Italy called Dumbo Gets Mad. And they invited us to come along on their trip. So we're gonna play some shows with them. So we've been just practicing, hanging out, making some food, things like this.

Yes, it's coming out on the 15th of May. It's called Disco Chimi, and this label Club Coco is putting it out, and I'm super excited.

started in New York and all the ideas, and then some continued down to Miami to work a little bit at my mom's. And then I went to Cuba to finish most of it with my friend Alberto Cartaya, who's also an artist named Jazzy Manguera. And I lived there for like 2 months with him and just worked on it and then wrapped it up. Did some work in Santo Domingo too. But yeah, it was kind of a journey of making it at all these different places. But mostly in Cuba, we're in La Habana. There's a collage of sounds of my trips and different thoughts of that were happening in all these different places, coming together with the people that you meet and collaborating with, you know, people on the streets and things like this. I'm trying to think. I don't know which one you would...

New. This is Manin de lo Mio, del album Disco Chimi by Charlie Chimi, who was chatting with me on the telephone. We made it work. And it's coming out this Friday, the 15th of May, via Club Coco. Yes, the label. If you are based in Amsterdam, we are hosting a little listening party at Rush Hour store, and Charlie Chimi is on tour with the band in the US and Canada. One more? Anyway. This is Claro Que Sí, Como No, and it's going to be the last song for today. Thanks so much for tuning in. I am Coco Maria. See you next week. Bye.

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0: 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We can drill for oil in the wildlife refuge, not hurt the environment in any way,
1: sure.
0: Not hurt the caribou in any way, and we can have the equivalent of 30 years of importing oil from Saudi Arabia. Why would we not tap into that?
1: Well, there's no reason not to, but I think looking at all sources, I mean, we still need to look at things we gave up a long time ago that we can go back at.
0: Well, I think there's some things there, too.
1: Yeah.
0: All right,
1: anyway,
0: good call. Thanks,
1: good
0: man.
1: Show.
0: Appreciate it. Bye-bye.
1: Bye-bye.
0: Bye-bye. Bye-bye. Bye-bye. Bye-bye. Bye-bye. Bye-bye. Bye-bye. Bye-bye. Bye-bye. Bye-bye. Bye-bye. Bye-bye. Bye-bye. Bye-bye. Bye-bye. Bye-bye. Bye-bye. Bye-bye. Bye-bye. Bye-bye. Bye-bye. Bye-bye. Bye-bye. Bye-bye. Bye-bye. Bye-bye. Bye-bye. Bye-bye. Bye-bye. Bye-bye. Bye-bye. Bye-bye. Bye-bye. Bye-bye. Bye-bye. Bye-bye. Bye-bye. Bye-bye. Bye-bye. Bye-bye. Bye-bye. Bye-bye. Bye-bye. Bye-bye. Bye-bye. Bye-bye. Bye-bye. Bye-bye. Bye-bye. Bye-bye. Bye-bye. Bye-bye. Bye-bye. Bye-bye.

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